She will be the opening performer tomorrow night at the MTV Video Music Awards. Madonna also nominated for 11 awards. Snoop Dogg is the host. It's going to be a fun one tomorrow night, of course, on MTV. I'm Steve with Niall.

0: By minute, I keep holding on. We're rolling on the weekend, Saturday the 26th. I am Steve. Hope you're having a great weekend. That nor'easter, jeez, 80,000 without power. And of course, high tide tonight, supposed to be even worse.
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0: Belinda Carlisle, Heaven is a Place on Earth. We've got Mariah coming up for your Saturday as we roll. Any college football today? Come back. Tennessee almost got Texas. Almost. It was good games.
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0: think I may have to make a pina colada this weekend. I haven't had one in a little while. Rupert Holmes, Escape, the pina colada song. Mariah, Without You. I've not heard any reaction from Mariah about her record being broken. 22 weeks at number one, and that was just broken by Ella Langley this past week.
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For today's Fayetteville, sunny 94.3 FM, translator W232CI Fayetteville, and WZFX HD2 Whiteville, carrying on the rich tradition of the Beasley Media Group, live from the Kennedy's Termite and Pest Control Studio.

There's Richard. Hold on to the nights. Rumor is that when Rod Stewart comes back next summer to make up the dates that he has missed this year because of his heart procedure, that Richard Marx is going to come back and be the opener. I'm Steve. In the meantime, Richard Zeldon his own thing. Here's Charlie.

0: Kenny Loggins just got married this past summer. He's been with the same woman for a long, long time. Finally, at 78, he's like, hey, let's get married. So they eloped. Not just like, hey, let's get married. They sneaked off and did it. And then didn't tell anybody until about a week or two ago.
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0: that's me sometimes, just wasting away in Margaritaville. Jimmy Buffett. He was a hero of mine, Jimmy Buffett. Wintertime in the Rockies, summertime in the Keys, you know, hanging out, drinking margaritas, playing some tunes. It sounds about right for a life.
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0: There's the Karma Chameleon Culture Club. We've got Al B. Shore yet to come for your Saturday as we roll on the weekend. Last weekend of September. Man, I feel like September just kind of blew by. We have, I think it's a full moon tonight, right? Full moon.
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0: Stevie, Higher Love, he's going to tour with John Fogerty a bit in the next year or so. That'll be cool. I mean, who's the headliner there? Steve Winwood, right? I mean, Fogerty, CCR, Steve Winwood's got to be the headliner, though.
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0: 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I heard that song earlier today. I was at the grocery store. I heard it playing in the background, and the clerk was dancing. 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

0: another one of the many number ones of Whitney Houston. They were just never on the charts as long as Ella Langley. She had, what, 7 number ones in a row, though. That's pretty impressive. Like every single number one. A couple of months go by, number one. Here's another one, number one.
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0: I just want to be your everything. Andy Gibb. We've got M5 on the way. Busy Saturday. College football. Farm Aid. Nor'easter. New Brad Pitt movie. I was just thinking about that Brad Pitt, because this one's about Brad and a dog, and a dog saves his life. I was thinking about that Tarantino film that Brad Pitt was in, and that he had like a pit bull in that one, and that dog saved his life. It's like a thing for Brad Pitt, dog movies. Maybe they should redo Turner and Hooch.
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0: I still can't believe those two were not together when they recorded that song, Patti LaBelle and Michael McDonald. He was in L.A., she was back east, and they, like, recorded, sent the tracks to the other studio, like, okay. And I don't know who did it first, like, if Patti LaBelle did it, and then they sent it to Michael McDonald, and he filled the background. I don't know.
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0: It was a passing of the torch within Chicago, although we didn't realize it at the time. 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

Saturday Night Fever remains one of the top-selling soundtracks of all time. In fact, the second biggest one behind only The Bodyguard, in no small part because of songs like that, Night Fever for the Bee Gees. Stay here for Pink in just a couple with some words of inspiration.

0: It was part of his late 80s comeback, and what a comeback it was for Eric Carmen. Love that track that shouts out all sorts of songs from the 60s and 70s. Make Me Lose Control. The Cranberries are just a couple minutes away.
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5: Medical notes this week. Depending on your illness, you may not always need to finish your full round of antibiotics. This belief comes from outdated recommendations. In fact, new guidelines say that shorter courses of antibiotics can be safer and just as effective as longer ones. Experts say the right strategy depends on the type of illness, and that doctors need to focus on communicating this complex reality of antibiotic use to their patients. The shift change that will make physicians healthier. Adjusting an overnight hospital shift by just 2 hours can lower long-term cardiovascular and metabolic risks. A study in the American Journal of Emergency Medicine used wearable sleep trackers and blood tests to show this change increases restorative sleep while reducing inflammatory biomarkers. Aligning work hours more closely with the body's natural circadian rhythm could help physicians combat the negative effects of overnight shifts. A better way to monitor vitals in the ICU. Continuous non-invasive blood pressure monitoring may soon replace risky catheters. A study published in Computers in Biology and Medicine details a new system called Mosaic, which pairs chest and finger sensors with a deep learning AI model. The model reconstructs real-time blood pressure waveforms that closely match the gold standard output of invasive arterial catheters. The technology could eventually offer continuous, home-based blood pressure tracking for millions living with hypertension. And finally, is it a red flag if your child prefers to play alone? Research published in the Elementary School Journal found that unsocial children who know they are accepted by their peers can comfortably decline group activities without experiencing emotional distress. However, children who place low value on fitting in are more likely to reject social invitations continuously, eventually leading to true peer rejection and loneliness. Experts suggest that parents and teachers should gently encourage solo children to accept occasional invites rather than forcing them into large group play. And that's Medical Notes this week. I'm Mayan Vasta Betancourt.
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14: This week, we are turning things over to Gilbert Bays Jr., who will be leading today's conversations on education, health, inclusion, and community connection. Gilbert will be talking with Marcus Stewart, the 2026-2027 Cumberland County Schools Principal of the Year and Principal at Sunnyside Elementary School, about education, leadership, and supporting student success. He'll also speak with Amy Nevejas, Executive Director of the North Carolina Down Syndrome Alliance, about resources, advocacy, and creating more opportunities for individuals with Down syndrome and their families. Later, Dr. Larry Charleston IV joins the conversation to talk about migraine and headache awareness, why it is important to take symptoms seriously, and how people can better understand and manage these conditions. And then Gilbert will end it off with the Cumberland County Sheriff's Office School Resource Officer Tony James about upcoming events and the Sheriff's Office work with students, schools, and families in our community. So let me stand out of the way and let him do his thing. Take it away, Bays.
15: I'm Bays Jr., and joining me today on the telephone is the 2026-2027 Principal of the Year, Mr. Marcus Stewart, and he is principal at Sunnyside Elementary. Good morning. How are you doing?
16: I'm doing good. How are you?
15: Now, give us the backstory about how you became Principal of the Year.
16: First nominated by my peers as a finalist, and I believe I was one of seven finalists. And then on September 1st, we had our premier professional gala where I was announced as the winner of Principal of the Year.
15: So when they called your name out and revealed that you were Principal of the Year, talk to me about what went through your head.
16: I think it was absolute shock. There were a good amount of other professionals on that finalist panel that were also well-deserving, so I was just shocked to find out that I was actually the winner.
15: Now, what does it mean to be Principal of the Year for you?
16: It's just validation of a lot of hard work for my school and school community. I tell my staff all the time that they make me look good, and just a lot of the hard work from my teachers, staff, students, the parents. It's just validation for all the work that we've been putting in for the last few years here.
15: Now, how many years have you been in education?
16: This is my 20th year, so I've completed 19 years, and this is my 20th right now.
15: Talk to me about the dedication part of being a principal and dealing with everything that a principal has to do.
16: It's a lot of early mornings and a lot of late night. Pretty much, I feel like our job is to try to make everyone else's job as easy as possible, even though education necessarily isn't an easy job. It's our job to try to make it just a little bit easier for the teachers. And so when things come up, I'm always there to try to help out.
15: Now, you said earlier that you've been in education for 20 years. Let's go all the way back. And where did you get your start in education?
16: No, I started as a high school social studies teacher all those years back. And I was also a football coach and a basketball coach. So, you know, that was the early part of my career.
15: Now, what's your favorite part of the job?
16: You know what? Honestly, my favorite part of the job is just working with the students. They're the main motivator. Every day that we go to work, I just want to make sure that we're creating the best learning environment for the students and that they're getting the best education that they possibly can get.
15: Now, talk to me about the recipe for success that you have for your staff and your students.
16: Teamwork is a big, big thing. No one person can do this job alone. So you need to have a strong team around you. And I try to keep good people around me.
15: Marcus, you know, as we've been talking today, you remind me of one of our former general managers, Mac Edwards. Now, he's really big on teamwork and also making the job easier. Now, one of our sister stations had a concert, and it happened to fall on his birthday, and he was the first one there and the last one to leave. And to see upper management get down in the trenches with their team, it really has an impact on your team.
16: Definitely want to be down there on the ground level as much as possible with the team and know that we're there to help support them. They know that I'm willing to do the same thing that you're doing. I remember in the Last Dance, in that documentary, Jordan would always say, hey, listen, I'm not asking you to do anything that I'm not willing to do myself. And I believe the same type of thing. Whether or not we got to wash cafeteria tables, get out there and help out on the playground, whatever we got to do to try to make the best possible environment for the students and make it a little bit easier for the teachers, we're willing to do.
15: Now, you're Principal of the Year for Cumberland County. What's the next step in your ride of Principal of the Year?
16: No, the next level is the Sand Hills Region. So I'll be competing next for the Sand Hills Region. And if I get past that part, then I will move on to the state level.
15: Now, talk to me about some of the cool things that the Principal of the Year for 2026-2027 received for being Principal of the Year.
16: So I received from Cumberland County Schools a rolling desk to be able to work out in the hallways. I also got a one-hour massage from the Venetian Spa. The Marksmen provided season tickets. We also received $3,000 for my school from Reed Lowlier, and Jocelyn's also provided a ring.
15: Talk to me about the dedication of being a teacher.
16: I remember being a teacher and going out on the back-to-school sales, and when North Carolina had the no-tax days for back-to-school shopping and buying notebooks for all of my kids, it just takes a lot of dedication. And a lot of teachers are willing to do that and more to help support their kids. They just want to see them be successful. Teachers are just willing to do those type of things just to help their kids be successful.
15: If there's someone out there that's listening to this interview and is considering getting into education, what is it that you want to tell them?
16: I would tell them to come on, because there's no better profession than education. If you want to get out and you want to affect the world, if you want to see change in your community, you can do that through education, through being a teacher. In a given teacher's school year, if you're at a high school level, you can come in contact with hundreds of students. If you're at an elementary level, you may come in contact with 15 to 20, up to maybe 30 students a year. But if you want to change the lives of people and change your community, education is probably the route to go.
15: Now, let's go back to the foundation. When your teachers are presenting a lesson, how does it make them feel when the students have that aha moment with that lesson that they're presenting to them?
16: That's probably the best feeling, when you see that aha moment from a student that's been working hard towards learning a particular skill or learning something. And when you see them actually grasp it and actually be able to apply it to what they're doing in their everyday lives.
15: Now, earlier you mentioned the fact that you're a social studies teacher. You started 20 years ago. How did you introduce September the 11th to your students?
16: You know, now when you start thinking about it, a lot of the students were not even born during that time frame, because that happened back in 2001, I believe. And a lot of the students weren't there. I always used to start it off by showing news clips of it, newspaper clips, showing actual TV interviews and things like that, to be able to kind of introduce what it was like to wake up that morning and just have that shock, that initial shock of something like 9/11 taking place.
15: Now, before we get out of here, is there anything else you'd like to add?
16: Thank you for having me on. I love this job. I love this profession. It's been awesome so far, being named as Principal of the Year. It's a lot of hard work still ahead of us over at Sunnyside. And just thank you to all of my school community for all their support.
15: Joining me today on the telephone is Amy Navejas. Good morning. How are you doing?
17: Hey, good morning. Great. How are you?
15: Now, what organization are you with, Amy?
17: So I'm the executive director with the North Carolina Down Syndrome Alliance.
15: For those folks that may not be familiar with your organization, what's your organization's mission?
17: We are the only statewide organization serving individuals with Down syndrome, and a true grassroots organization. Anybody who has Down syndrome, which is the most common chromosomal condition, we help support them through education programs, social programming, advocacy, helping train doctors and medical providers. Really, any way that we can help those people succeed, we want to be there to do it.
15: Your organization is a nonprofit, so let's talk time, talent, and treasure. If someone wants to give some time to your organization, what's the best way to do that?
17: On our website, we have a tab for volunteering. It's ncdsalliance.org, ncdsalliance.org, and you'll see us update all of our volunteer opportunities on the first of every month. And right now we've got a big event coming up in October, so we need lots of volunteers for that.
15: Now let's talk about this event in October.
17: So that's our annual buddy walk. We have about 2,000 people come out to visit. It's kind of like a big tailgating event. It's really fun. We have bounce houses. We have a DJ from Durham Bulls, Jatovi, come out. We've got lawn games, food truck, balloon art, and then a short walk. But really, it's a big celebration for families. It is one of the most fun days of the entire year. It is a fundraiser for us, but it's free for anybody to attend. And you don't have to have Down syndrome or a loved one. You just want to support people. It's a great place to come out to for volunteers and participants.
15: Let's talk about that second T, the talent.
17: Yeah, they can email me and let me know, you know, kind of what they have in mind and what they'd like to do. But my email is Amy, A-M-Y, at ncdsalliance.org. Amy at ncdsalliance.org. We've got a great guy in Cumberland County who does woodworking, and he's always reaching out. He's actually going to be teaching a class for our teens and adults in the Fayetteville area here in November. So everybody has a gift of some sort. If you want to give back in some way, then just reach out and let me know, and we'll see what we can get together on.
15: The very most important T of them all, the treasure part, because the Down Syndrome Alliance is a nonprofit organization, and it takes treasure to run a nonprofit.
17: So our website has a great, easy link for people to give online. Again, that's ncdsalliance.org. You can also give us a call if you have trouble finding that on the website or anything, or maybe you want to mail a check. And our number is 984-200-1193.
15: We're definitely inside the bigger picture on this Beasley Media Station. I'm Baze Jr. And joining me today on the telephone is Amy Navejas. She is the executive director to the Down Syndrome Alliance here in North Carolina. Now, Amy, for those folks that are just now turning on the radio, do you mind recapping what we've been talking about this morning?
17: Yeah, we're talking about all the amazing people we know who have Down syndrome across the state. North Carolina Down Syndrome Alliance is the only grassroots organization serving those individuals across the entire state. Lots of different programming and some really cool things now going on in Cumberland County as well that we have just been launching here recently.
15: Now let's talk about some of those cool things that you guys have recently been launching.
17: So we now have a regional coordinator, and she is starting. We've been doing play dates for younger kids with Down syndrome and their siblings. siblings. We're now starting programming for teens and adults. So in October, they're going to have a splat night, which, you know, sounds cool, right? They're going to go to Axes and Armor and sling paint and have some pizza and get to hang out and enjoy that social time together. In November, they'll be doing some woodworking. So every month, they'll have an opportunity to work on those social relationships and skills with one another. And then we also have a grant from the county, and we're going to be helping to train parents about the education system for their children who have an intellectual disability, how to advocate for their child, how to work on behaviors that might be a little tricky in school. So we will have some experts coming in specifically to work alongside parents and make sure that they're empowered to succeed with their child in Cumberland County.
15: Now, Amy, for those folks that may just be turning on their radio, can you recap what we've been talking about so far this morning?
17: Yeah, we're talking about all the amazing people we know who have Down syndrome across the state. North Carolina Down Syndrome Alliance is the only grassroots organization serving those individuals across the entire state. Lots of different programming and some really cool things now going on in Cumberland County as well that we have just been launching here recently.
15: Now let's talk about some of those cool things that you guys have recently been launching.
17: So we now have a regional coordinator, and she is starting. We've been doing play dates for younger kids with Down syndrome and their siblings. We are now starting programming for teens and adults. So in October, they're going to have a splat night, which, you know, sounds cool, right? They're going to go to Axes and Armor and sling paint and have some pizza and get to hang out and enjoy that social time together. In November, they'll be doing some woodworking. So every month, they'll have an opportunity to work on those social relationships and skills with one another. And then we also have a grant from the county, and we're going to be helping to train parents about the education system for their children who have an intellectual disability. How to advocate for their child, how to work on behaviors that might be a little tricky in school. So we will have some experts coming in specifically to work alongside parents and make sure that they're empowered to succeed with their child in Cumberland County.
15: We're definitely inside the bigger picture on this Beasley Media Station. I'm Bayes Jr., and we're talking with the executive director to the Down Syndrome Alliance, Ms. Amy Navejas. Now, Amy, let's talk time, talent, and treasure. Let's kick it off with the first team, time.
17: On our website, we have a tab for volunteering. It's ncdsalliance.org, ncdsalliance.org. And you'll see us update all of our volunteer opportunities on the first of every month.
15: And the second part, the talent part.
17: They can email me and let me know, you know, kind of what they have in mind and what they'd like to do. But my email is Amy, A-M-Y, at ncdsalliance.org.
15: Now let's talk about the treasure part. If someone wants to give some treasure to your nonprofit organization, the Down Syndrome Alliance.
17: Our website has a great, easy link for people to give online. 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And our number is 984-200-1193.
15: Now, I understand that you guys got an event coming up in October. Let's talk about that.
17: So that's our annual buddy walk. We have about 2,000 people come out to visit. It's kind of like a big tailgating event. It's really fun. We have bounce houses. We have a DJ from Durham Bulls, Jatovi, come out. We've got lawn games, food truck, balloon art, and then a short walk. But really, it's a big celebration for families. It is one of the most fun days of the entire year. It is a fundraiser for us, but it's free for anybody to attend. And you don't have to have Down syndrome or a loved one. You just want to support people.
15: Now, before we get out of here, is there anything else you'd like to add, Amy?
17: Always lots of things going on. So definitely visit the website if you want to volunteer. Again, check out ncdsalliance.org for volunteer opportunities or for families. Our programs are free of charge. And then aside from that, I put together a youth volunteer document in Cumberland County. So all the nonprofits that have opportunities and take teens and adults, or rather teens and youth for volunteering. I keep all that together. So if you've got youth who are interested in volunteering and maybe you want to share that with the school, you can use that email address and let me know. We'll get that over. But get your kids involved. It's really important for them to give back and volunteer, and we want to make sure we support that.
15: And joining me today on the telephone is Dr. Larry Charleston IV. Good morning. How are you doing?
18: Great morning, Gilbert. I am fantastic. Thank you so much for having me.
15: Now, Doc, what's going to be the topic of conversation this morning?
18: I think we're going to be talking about migraine and headache awareness and also Brachia auto-injector.
15: So, Doc, let's go ahead and jump right into this. What's the difference between a headache and a migraine?
18: Migraine is a brain disease. Both actually migraine and cluster headache are brain diseases. So migraine is a brain disease. It's the second most disabling neurological disease in adults globally. And yes, they're moderate to severe headaches that last 4 to 72 hours untreated or unsuccessfully treated. And that's part of the diagnostic criteria. But migraine attacks often are associated with nausea, vomiting, sensitivity to light, sounds, and smells. And migraine has different phases. About 20 to 30% of people living with migraine disease have aura, which I describe as a reversible neurological symptom, and most commonly being visual or sensory disturbances. And so migraine is a common headache disorder in which people seek medical attention. However, it's often underdiagnosed. On the other hand, cluster headache, which is also underdiagnosed, is associated with a severe or very severe headache attacks, usually around the eye, and they last a little bit shorter than migraine attacks, where they last about 15 minutes to 3 hours, but may occur multiple times in a day. They're also associated with what we call autonomic nervous system activation. So the autonomic nervous system, I just think of it as the automatic nervous system that we don't really think about. So when we go into a bright room, our eyes, pupils constrict so we can see better. So that's autonomic nervous system. So in cluster headache, the autonomic nervous system activation may be seen such as one-sided tearing or eye redness or pinpoint pupils or droopy eyelids or nasal congestion or running or sweating on one side of the face, and or there may be a sense of restlessness. And the pain in cluster headaches, wow, the pain is one of the most painful conditions that humans can have, and it's sometimes referred to as suicide headache. Cluster headaches comes in cycles, either from 2 weeks to 2 months, but it can also be chronic where there's less than 1 month of head pain or attack freedom. So we're talking about two highly disabling diseases here.
15: Hey, Doc, one of my family members suffers from migraines, and when they feel that coming on, they tend to want to sleep. Why is that?
18: When people have migraine disease, there's a lot of stimuli, like, so they get sensitive to different stimuli. So, for instance, sensitivity to lights and sounds and things like that. So they kind of want to be in a dark room where they're not having that stimulation, essentially, because their brain is kind of a hyper, I mean, it's not exactly this, but it kind of can think of it as the hypersensitive brain. Now, that's different than cluster headache, right? Because in cluster headache, people have a sense of restlessness. They kind of have to move or they feel agitated and things like that, and they may have that. So that's actually one of the differences that we can see in migraine disease and cluster headache disease.
15: Now, Doc, what's the difference between an auto-injector and a current treatment for cluster headaches and migraines?
18: With the Brachia auto-injector, it's the first and only auto-injector that delivers dihydroergotamine mesylate. And so if it's okay with you, I'll say DHE. And DHE for the acute treatment for migraine with or without aura and cluster headaches in adults. And so DHE is a well-established treatment with 80 years of clinical experience of use, and it's often effective in patients who don't respond to other therapies. And so it may provide sustained headache relief lasting up to 72 hours, and it has been shown to reduce headache recurrence significantly. In addition, other treatments may need to be taken at the first sign of the attack for best results. In fact, I encourage my patients to do that. But there's a four-letter word that sometimes get in the way called life, right? So DHE, what's cool about DHE is that it can be effective at any point during the attack. Now, it's important that we do understand as a family man, as an educator, that we understand safety. And we know safety information as well. So the Brachia auto-injector should not be used with strong CYP3A4 inhibitors. So CYP3A4 is really just an enzyme system in our liver that helps us to break down different medications and things like that. So Brachia auto-injector should not be used with strong CYP3A4 inhibitors such as HIV medications or certain antibiotics like clarithromycin, erythromycin, ketoconazole, or neither should it be used in patients that have certain cardiovascular conditions or that are pregnant or planning to become pregnant. So patients are encouraged to talk to their healthcare professional to ensure that it's appropriate for them.
15: Now, for those folks just turning on their radio, do you mind recapping what we've been talking about this morning?
18: Sure. Yes. So thank you for joining us. We've been talking a bit about migraine disease and cluster headache disease and the Brachia auto-injector. That is another tool that we have to help empower patients in managing their acute migraine or cluster headache attacks.
15: Doc, what type of patient would benefit most from the auto-injector?
18: Yeah, that's a great question. So the Brachia auto-injector It's a single dose auto-injector that delivers 1 milligram of DHT. So it's ideal for adults who need acute treatment of migraine with or without Aura or cluster headache, especially in those who have not responded well to triptans or gepanta or other oral medication, or may need long relief, or maybe their migraine attack, their headache attack and their migraine lasts for several days, or maybe they have menstrual migraine. And so this is just a good option for that. Again, it's an acute treatment, not a prevention treatment that people can use.
15: Now, Doc, why is it important that this treatment is developed in self-administering form?
18: Well, Gilbert, please allow me to share just a brief story. So several years ago, when I was faculty at the University of Michigan, I initiated and led an outpatient infusion acute therapy program for those living with headache diseases. So similar to inpatient headache programs, we gave intravenous DHE as a principal treatment, along with some other treatments to help break the headache cycle and treat migraine and cluster headache attacks. Now, our amazing advanced practice practitioners affectionately termed the program a Dr. C's special. Really, in reality, together, we were able to successfully help many patients. So understanding that this medication has been used for years, a major benefit of the Brachia auto-injector is that it provides the same medication used in hospitals in a convenient, ready-to-use form that patients can self-administer at home, so there's no refrigeration, assembly, or priming of the device. And so it's a new way to take a known effective drug conveniently, whether that's at home or on the go.
15: Now, for those folks just turning on their radio, do you mind recapping what we've been talking about this morning? Now, Doc, if people want more info, where can they go to get more details?
18: Yeah, so I'm going to mention a couple of things, Gilbert. That's a great question because we do want people to be empowered about their headache disease. So whether you're talking about migraine and cluster headaches, so really kind of find out more about there. I mean, there's some resources such as the American Migraine Foundation, the National Headache Foundation, and other resources that people can find out more about that. And now, if they want to find out more about the Brachia auto-injector, they can go to www.brekiya.com. So that's www.brekiya.com. And that's a place where they can find out more information about the Brachia auto-injector.
15: Now, before we get out of here, is there anything else you'd like to add, Doc?
18: Yeah, I do. Thank you for asking that. I want people who are living with headache disease to know that there is hope for headache disease. I know we need more awareness of migraine and other headache disease, and I do want to let them know that the Brachia auto-injector, like I said, it's another tool that we have to help empower patients in managing their migraine and or cluster headache disease. And it's available by prescription. There's no single treatment option that works for everyone. So it's really important that people talk to their healthcare professional and really tell their whole story of what they're experiencing to ensure that this will be an appropriate treatment for them.
15: Joining me today on the telephone is Tony James. He is a school resource officer with the Cumberland County Sheriff's Office. Good morning. How are you doing?
19: Baze, what's going on, man? How are you?
15: Man, I can't complain. I'm hanging in there. Now, what does the Cumberland County Sheriff's Office got going on?
19: Man, Baze, I always love talking to you, man. But I got to let you know, man, the Sheriff's Office has got a lot of stuff going on with Special Olympics. I'm going to tell you a little something. Monday, September 21st, we're doing a thing called Spirit Night. We're going to be at the Chick-fil-A and Hope Mills from 5 p.m. to 8 p.m. And what we need you to do is, you know, the orders must be placed on the Chick-fil-A app. So if you can do them things on the Chick-fil-A app, man, that helps as well going to the Special Olympics. But I got two more, man, that you got to know about. And I know you'll love them. You know, there's always that rumor about, you know, cops and donuts. So, you know, donuts with the deputy fundraiser. You know what I mean? We're going to be doing it at Dunkin' Donuts September 22nd from 7 a.m. to 9 a.m. You got to come get some coffee and some donuts, you know. And we don't care who it is. Everybody's got to come out. The last one that we have is going to be top notch. And I don't think anybody's done it. So this one, you know, I have to give a special shout out to Deputy Mingo because she was able to pull this one off. So September 29th. We're going to be at your old stomping ground, the 71st Roundabout Skating Rink. That's right. That's right. We're going to be out there in the evening time. Now, check this out. It's going to be from 5:30 to 7:30. So it's not too late for, you know, you do a little something. The admission is going to be $8 and the skate rental is $2. So if you can speed skate, slow skate, or not skate at all, but just come on out and be doing something with Special Olympics, the skate night's going to be the thing. It's going to be called the Cumberland County Sheriff's Office Skate Night. And that's going to be at 115 Skateway Drive off of Rafer Road.
15: Now, the biggest question of them all, Deputy James, are you going to be on skates?
19: I want to say you got to come and see, but I'm going to let you know, the last time I went skating, you know, I almost ran into the wall, so.
15: And I remember that night because I had to dial 9-1. And it had that extra one on standby because it didn't look pretty.
19: No, it did not. It did not. But, I mean, I thought the wall was going to get out of my way, even though it didn't. But still, you know, I was taking one for the team. But, you know, things happen. So I might have to get back on my skates that night, man, just to try it again and run away from that wall. You know what I mean?
15: Now, Deputy James, for those folks that are just now turning on their radio, do you mind recapping what we've been talking about this morning?
19: 21st. We're going to be at, we're doing a spirit night at the Chick-fil-A in Hope Mills. The orders must be placed on the Chick-fil-A app between 5 p.m. and 8 p.m. and enter the code Olympics during the checkout. We gladly appreciate it. That's secret. We ain't going to tell nobody because, you know, I like donuts. We're doing that thing called Donuts with the Deputy fundraiser at Dunkin' Donuts on Rayford Road. So over there in that Harris Teeter parking lot, that's going to be September 22nd. And you got to get your coffee as well. That's going to be from 7 a.m. to 9 a.m. And my favorite, but least favorite, as long as there's no walls in the way, 29th, we're going to be at 71st Skating Ring on the 71st Roundabout on Skateway Drive from 5:30 to 7:30. I might have some skates, you know, but you come, you can get your skates for $8 and a $2 skate rental. So as you see, we got September locked in to do a lot of stuff with Special Olympics.
13: The Cumberland County Sheriff's Office has several upcoming events supporting Special Olympics North Carolina and connecting with our community. On Monday, September 21st, there will be a Special Olympics Spirit Night at Chick-fil-A in Hope Mills, located at 3101 North Main Street from 5 until 8 p.m. Make sure you place your order through the Chick-fil-A app so your purchase is counted toward the fundraiser. Then on Tuesday, September 22nd, come out for Donuts with a Deputy at Dunkin' Donuts from 7 until 9 a.m. It's a chance to grab breakfast and meet members of the Sheriff's Office and support a good cause. And on September 29th, they will host a skate night at the 71st Roundabout Skating Rink from 5:30 until 7:30 p.m. Admission is $8. Skate rental is $2. Deputies will be there, and there will also be t-shirts, pins, and patches available for purchase. 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Before we go, I want to take a moment to recognize that September is National Suicide Prevention Awareness Month. 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And I want to give a special thank you to Marcus Stewart, the 2026 Principal of the Year for Cumberland County Schools, Amy Nevejas, the Executive Director of the North Carolina Down Syndrome Alliance, Dr. Larry Charles the fourth discussing migraines and headache awareness, Officer Tony James with the Cumberland County Sheriff's Department about the different events he has going on, and a special thank you to Gilbert Bays Jr. for having the conversations that people need to know. 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

0: That was the biggest hit post Lionel Richie for the Commodores. They soldiered on without him and, in fact, took one of the members of Heatwave as one of their replacements. The Commodores right there and Night Shift. Madonna is standing by. Song from the soundtrack to At Close Range.
1: 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The Rams are favored to beat the Broncos on Sunday. 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

He faced backlash for that song, some folks saying it was anti-Catholic. His reply was, it's not anti-Catholic, it's pro-lust. Billy Joel and Only the Good Die Young, direct from The Stranger. Natasha Bedingfield is just a couple of minutes away. Keep it close.

0: It was acclaimed to musical fame for Gregory Abbott, who before the hit had been an English lit professor. There he goes with Shake You Down. And for a time, he was married to Freda Payne, best known for the 1970 soul hit Band of Gold. James Ingram, still to come.
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0: That song was offered first to Barbara Streisand. She turned it down on the grounds that I'm Barbara Streisand, I won't be right here waiting for anybody. Richard Marx hung on to the song he'd written and ended up having a career-defining moment with it. Journey, just around the bend.
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0: Dave Stewart, Annie Lennox, together as Eurythmics. Sweet dreams are made of this. Thanks so much for spending some time right here. Seal is on the way in just a couple with a song that he wrote, recorded the demo for, and didn't think it was very good, so he just tossed it in the corner, stayed there for years, and then he was asked at one point, do you have anything else? He said, well, yeah, I guess I've got this. Played the demo, and the rest is history. That song is next.
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0: There it is, one of the top 10 songs of all 1981, originally recorded by the Jamaican band The Paragons in the late 60s, The Tide Is High, from Blondie. I'm Steve Brewer. Make it a great one. Phil Collins, just a couple of minutes away from No Jacket Required.
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Krista Berg and Lady in Red. Well, congrats to Taylor Swift. Another award for her. She'll be getting the Artist Director Honors at the MTV Video Music Awards coming up later on tonight, breaking that tie with Beyonce to become the most decorated musician in VMA history. And speaking of Taylor, here she is with Style.

0: It's Atlantic Star and Secret Lovers. All right, well, this certainly wasn't good this past week. Lionel Richie had to go back in the hospital to undergo a medical procedure for atrial fibrillation, you know, AFib. He's going to be taking some time off now from touring, as you might imagine, but he did say, quote, "I will be back on stage soon."
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0: Billy Joel, that's Piano Man. All right, well, Hayden Panettiere's cause of death was officially revealed the other day. It did say that she did die of, quote, toxic effects of fentanyl and quite a few other drugs that were in her system, too, but a lot of those were prescription drugs. I would be willing to bet that the main cause of death was fentanyl.
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0: I'm Nita Baker and no one in the world. Well, have you heard about that new book that's out about Princess Diana? 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Well, in the book, there are some pretty big bombshell claims, including the fact that Charles claims that when he met with Diana about her breakup with the future king at the time, she allegedly said that he was having an affair with his male valet.
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today's Fayetteville, sunny 94.3 FM, translator W232CI Fayetteville, and WZFX HD2 Whiteville, carrying on the rich tradition of the Beasley Media Group, live from the Kennedy's Termite and Pest Control Studio.

Elton John and Sad Songs. Hey, thanks a lot for having us tuned in as we all try to recuperate a little bit more before we fire up our final September work week coming up tomorrow. This is Adele and Water Under the Bridge.

0: Patrick Swayze and the one and only hit song he ever had back in the day. It's She's Like the Wind. 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

0: Donna Summer, and she works hard for the money. All right, well, I'm not going to be logging on, but if you want to and report back to me, that'd be great. But the logo on the Laughing Cow packaging has apparently changed from a smiling cow to a serious expression cow that includes a QR code, too, and a call to action that says, quote, "We need to talk."
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Hey, thanks for having us on here on your Sunday, and you ready for some stuff from Dan and Shay? 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

0: Billy Ocean and There'll Be Sad Songs. Well, I'm not really sure this is what we need back on TV, but a Billy is returning, and we're not talking about Billy Ocean. 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Fox News has brought on the controversial 54-year-old contributor. 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

0: There you go, one of those Marvin Gaye classics here on our Sunday. Well, it's officially underway in Alaska. That would be Fat Bear Week. 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Yeah, Bear 32 Chunk apparently won last year's competition. But, you know, if you want to weigh in, if you will, you can do that at fatbearweek.org.
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0: It's Air Supply and Lost in Love. All right, well, we kind of knew this already, but we're getting official word now that the late Christine McVie, you know, from Fleetwood Mac, was the one who wrote that Fleetwood Mac song, Hold Me, but it was inspired by her relationship with Beach Boy Dennis Wilson, the brother of Brian and Carl. Yeah, that was who Christine dated from 1979 to 1982.
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Intart and These Dreams. Hey, thanks so much for having us on as we try to relax and unwind here on our Sunday with a little help from Michael Bublé. This is the one that he calls home.

0: It's Paul Davis and Cool Night. Well, thanks so much for having us on. And if you or somebody you know is a Bob Dylan fanatic or has been over the years, yeah, Bob just announced a new box set called The Rolling Thunder Review, the 1976 live recordings. In early November, people will be able to order the 39-CD collection, which includes recordings of Joan Baez, Willie Nelson, and Joni Mitchell, among others, for about $160. There's 381 songs on there, all from original tape sources, along with a booklet with liner notes and some rare photographs too.
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0: George Benson and Turn Your Love Around. Well, not good for former child star Bobby J. Thompson, who was in That's So Raven and 30 Rock back in the day. Yeah, Bobby got sentenced to more than 2 years in federal prison for getting arrested for going 104 miles per hour, 30 miles per hour over the posted speed limit at the time. Listen, you're not getting 2 years in prison for doing that just once. He must have quite the long track record of speeding.
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0: They're the Bee Gees with that Stayin' Alive classic. All right, well, did you hear about this? Not good. Meritage Hospitality Group, which apparently owns and operates 314 Wendy's restaurants around the United States, just filed for bankruptcy the other day.
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That's Pat Benatar and We Belong. All right, well, have you heard this statistic? Men apparently think about this 5.5 times per day. No, it's not what you're thinking. It's actually sports. I'm assuming if it was the other, it would probably be more than 5.5 times per day.

0: I remember watching that TV show way back in the day. It's the theme song from The Greatest American Hero from Joey Scarberry. Well, boy, this certainly isn't good. Lionel Richie had to go back into the hospital again this past week to undergo a medical procedure for atrial fibrillation, you know, AFib. He's going to be taking some time off, as you might imagine, but he did say, quote, "I will be back on the stage soon."
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0: Eric Clapton and Wonderful Tonight. Well, another award for Taylor Swift. Taylor's going to be getting the inaugural Artist Director honors at the MTV Video Music Awards, which, remember, are coming up tonight. That will break a tie with Beyoncé to make Taylor the most decorated musician in VMA history.
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0: Michael Jackson and Sir Paul, and the girl is mine. Well, this is just so sad. It seems like it always happens when some wealthy celebrity passes away. Well, it's happening again. Brian Seaver, Dolly Parton's nephew and former head of security. Yeah, former head of security. He got fired from his job securing Dolly's properties as the battle over her estate begins.
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0: Jim McLaughlin here with you, 27th day of September. 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

0: Private Eyes from Daryl Hall and John Oates. When couples argue, what do they mostly argue about? Well, far and away, it's money. 78% of the time the couples argue, it's about money. The next most contentious issue is indifference to feelings. On the way, music from Backstreet Boys, also Bob Seger and the Silver Bullet Band.
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0: Thanks for spending part of your day with me. I'm Tim McLaughlin. 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Most women, the experiments found, take longer to make a decision than men do, but once they make a decision, they're more likely to stick to it.
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0: Tim McLaughlin along with you, September 27th. It was this date in 1779 that John Adams was named by Congress to negotiate the Revolutionary War's peace terms with Britain.
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0: Jim McLaughlin here with you, 27th day of September. Among those celebrating a birthday today, singer-songwriter, founding member of the bands Guess Who and Bachman Turner Overdrive, Randy Bachman is 83 today. Singer and actor Sean Cassidy is 68. And singer-songwriter Avril Lavigne turns 42.
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0: was The Way It Is from Bruce Hornsby in the Range. 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

0: Here's Ambrosia. I'm Tim McLaughlin. People who slouch when they walk are more likely to feel depressed than those who walk more erectly. Turns out that your brain takes cues from your posture. So if you move in a happy, confident way, your mood will follow suit. You don't have to bound around like a puppy. Just simply standing straight can put you in a better mood.
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0: 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What Wyoming National Monument is featured in the movie Close Encounters of the Third Kind? 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It is Devil's Tower.
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0: 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Sam Smith on the way, also the Motels.
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0: 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I'm Tim McLaughlin. 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

0: There's always something there to remind me from Naked Eyes. Pete Byrne, the lead singer of Naked Eyes, passed away recently on the 14th of this month. On the way, music from Elton John, also Wilson Phillips coming up.
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0: Elton John will wrap things up for me today. I'm Tim McLaughlin. I hope you have a fantastic rest of your day and that you keep it right here for more of your favorite music. And remember, full speed ahead.
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